It really is by amazing grace and the determined labors of members of the Historic Organ Restoration Committee crew that that instrument sounds at all, let alone as good as it does today, with only 65% of its 33,112 pipes playing. That means that 21,552 pipes are up to speed. And surely that's bigger than the majority of pipe organs, times two. We're at Boardwalk Hall in Atlantic City, New Jersey, in case you were wondering. The mammoth Midmer Losch pipe organ, the world's largest musical instrument, which can be heard regularly during the summer months, surely. Free noontime concerts take place Monday through Friday. You can also tour the insides of the organ if you pre-register for a 10 a.m. Curator's concert. Information is at boardwalkorgans.org. Thanks to that performance by Isabel Izawu, who is a student of Alan Morrison at the Curtis Institute and at present is serving as interim organist at St. Paul's K Street in Washington, D.C. Clearly a capable young musician. Rudy Lucenti was young once, bless his heart, and he's up next at the 7-manual Midmer Losch console with something a bit more serene. This is an arioso by Daniel Gothrop.

And Arioso by Daniel Gothrop, played by longtime Wanamaker organ assistant Rudy Lucenti, exploring some of the quieter registers on the Midmer Losh pipe organ at Atlantic City's Boardwalk Hall, proving, as is always easily done, that huge organs can evoke quiet poetry, too. And I love how nearly every phrase seemed to feature a different registration, deft maneuvering of the many, many combination possibilities on this huge instrument. And next, a suite from the film score that Alan Menken wrote for the Disney classic Aladdin, worked out in a colorful detail here by our soloist Thomas Gaynor. Ready to polish your lamp, folks? Here we go.

We've been reliving Aladdin's tale with the genie, the evil sorcerer Jafar, and of course the beautiful Princess Jasmine. A suite there from Alan Menken's music for the Disney film Aladdin, Thomas Gaynor, our soloist. His performance recorded during last summer's concert season. He was playing, of course, the Midmer Losh pipe organ at Boardwalk Hall in Atlantic City. Tom's assistant organist and choir master at St. Mark's Church in Center City, Philadelphia, and also an adjunct professor of organ at Westminster Choir College. Should you be in the vicinity of Atlantic City, know that this amazing instrument is played by a variety of young talent in free noontime concerts Monday through Friday. The possibility also of a curator's tour, taking you into the shop and even inside the organ as well. You need to pre-register for that, but it is free, and information is at boardwalkorgans.org. And I look forward to taking a visit down to Atlantic City later in the season. Not nearly so large, but big by theater organ standards, is the custom-built instrument in one of the warehouse buildings of the lip balm company, Karma Labs, in Franklin, Wisconsin, just outside Milwaukee. It sets a record at 90 ranks, some of which make it appropriate for playing orchestral repertoire, and that's the case here. Dave Wickerham, performing for the American Theater Organ Society last summer, made this recording of the slow movement from the Romantic Symphony, number 2, by Howard Hanson. From the richness of its tone, you probably could guess that this organ combines both Wurlitzer and Kimball pipework, and the effect is, in my opinion, quite spellbinding. Enjoy music of Howard Hanson, played by Dave Wickerham at Karma Labs.

It's marked Slowly with Tenderness, Andante con Tenerezza. And that's what Dave Wickerham has delivered for us, exploring the orchestral side of the custom Wurlitzer Kimball pipe organ at the Carmel Labs warehouse in Franklin, Wisconsin. The instrument showcased there for the American Theater Organ Society. It's presented somewhat regularly in public concerts. You should check with folks at Carmel Labs for more details. Thanks to Stephen Ashley for providing audio for our broadcast on Pipe Dreams today. You can learn more about the Carmel Labs organ and the big boy at Boardwalk Hall, too, plus background on our performers and music that they're playing. It's all on our program page at pipedreams.org. I'm Michael Barone. We have more Americans in concerts as we continue here with Pipe Dreams from American Public Media. And a reliable presence in the Central Georgia area is the organ series at Spivey Hall on the graceful campus of Clayton State University in Morrow, Georgia, 15 miles south of Atlanta. Emily Spivey, who herself was a fine church organist and a close friend of Virgil Fox's, made possible this gorgeous and intimate 400-seat recital hall, and its main feature is a 79-rank Rafati pipe organ, which is heard regularly and has been since its installation in 1992. How to describe it? Well, it is elegant in visuals. You can check that out on our webpage, but it also makes its presence known.

We teased you with that at the top of our program, and there it is in its entirety. From a concert at Spivey Hall in Morrow, Georgia, that was Aaron Copland's Fanfare for the Common Man, an extraction from Copland's Third Orchestral Symphony. Will Boothold played for us. He's a pianist, organist, composer, and conductor, equally conversant in the gospel tradition, too, but he was there letting the Anshamad trumpet, which juts out from the center of the Spivey Hall Rafati organ case, do its thing. And he wears his composer hat next, teaming up with another Atlanta organist, Keita Wright Kaufman, for an organ duet titled Refractions. It's kind of fun to hear the extra textures that a two-person team can extract from an instrument. This is a light-hearted piece, ultimately, and does live up to its title. Again, in concert at Spivey Hall in Morrow, Georgia, an organ duet by one of our performers, Will Boothode. This is Refractions.

some engaging new music in concerts, probably even more interesting and entertaining to watch because there were two performers at the console. That was a score titled Refractions by Will Boothode, played on the Rafati organ at Spivey Hall by the composer and his Atlanta colleague, Keita Wright Kaufman, who is the chapel organist for the Candler School of Theology at Emory University and also associate director of music at Glenn Memorial United Methodist Church on campus. Keita and Will team up again. I think the opportunities for extracting the most from an instrument with two hands and two feet will be quite obvious in our next selection. Probably no modern film score has generated more attention or proven to be more memorable than that that John Williams wrote for the first of the Star Wars cinema epics. You'll likely recognize the emblematic main theme, Princess Leia's theme, the Imperial March, and the throne room and end title music, too. So hang on again. That Anshamad trumpet is going to get plenty of play here, as Will Boothode and Keita Wright Kaufman together pull out all the stops for this duet performance from Spivey Hall, a suite from Star Wars. Hang on. Here we go into hyperdrive.

And the good guys win in the end. Isn't that what we expect? Listening to the Star Wars suite, music by John Williams, adapted for organ duet by Will Boutaud, performed by him and Keita Wright Kaufman in an Atlanta Organists Showcase concert featuring the Rafati organ at Spivey Hall, which is the intimate Jewel Recital Hall on the campus of Clayton State University in Morrow, Georgia. Alan Morrison, artist in residence there. He'll be joined by friends and colleagues Peter Richard Conti and Kimberly Marshall for the 26-27 organ recital series at Spivey. It's a venue that also hosts an extraordinary variety of soloists, ensembles, and choirs, and you might want to check it out if you're in the area. Find out more details about next season's Spivey concerts, about the Rafati organ there, and about the other instruments that have been featured in our program this hour, listening to Americans in Concert today. More information on our program page, 2630. 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They are members of APOBA, the Associated Pipe Organ Builders of America, which is a collaborative of designers, creators, and maintainers of pipe organs found in religious and educational institutions, concert halls, and residences throughout the United States and beyond. An APOBA resource guide and member prospectus is available at apoba.com. Associate producer is Daniel Nass. Michael DeMarc is our technical director. And in most markets, we do continue with the second hour, but if that's not the case where you're listening, you can access the additional programming available at pipedreams.org. Meanwhile, I hope you've enjoyed the music that we've featured here and that you'll stay tuned for more fine listening.

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Welcome back to our program of Americans in Concert here on American Public Media's Pipe Dreams. In this hour, concert performances by some of my colleagues in Minnesota, members of the Twin Cities chapter of the American Guild of Organists. What you just heard was from an event recorded back in 2012. That was a fanfare in G minor by Emma Louise Ashford. She lived from 1850 to 1930 and was a rather significant fixture in the turn of the century music scene in Nashville, though she didn't write country music. And she's been terribly overlooked, though there are over 600 compositions to her credit, and many anthems and over 100 works for organ were published during her lifetime. Thanks to Diana Lee Lucker, our performer there, who played on the 72-rank Charles Hendrickson instrument built for her at Wayzata Community Church. The instrument's still doing fine, but sadly both Charles and Diana Lee are no longer with us. So something of a memorial here. Music by another overlooked American woman composer, Sharon Elegy Rogers, will be played also on the Wayzata organ. This performance by Carolyn Diamond, it was Ms. Rogers' Solera Toccata that Carolyn played, and it is truly hot stuff.

Enjoying more Americans in concert here. That was the Solera Toccata by Sharon Ellergy Rogers. Carolyn Diamond played on the Hendrickson organ at Wayzata Community Church in Minnesota. The piece is something a bit out of the ordinary there. Definitely, it's worth looking up more about Sharon Ellergy Rogers and Emma Louise Ashford, I think. It's on your time, of course. As we continue here, about a decade ago, our Minnesota Twin Cities chapter sponsored a composition competition. And the winner of that was a young woman named Brenda Portman of Cincinnati, who up to that point had focused on her career as a recitalist and church musician. But I think winning the TCAGO competition encouraged her to think about her art as a composer. And over the past 10 years, Brenda has been really very prolific, responding to many commissions, too. Her Psalm Sonata No. 1, for instance, was on Pipe Dreams just a few weeks ago. But this little next item is kind of where things got their start. David Jenkins plays on the 69-rank 1988 Austin organ at Our Lady of Grace Catholic Church in Edina. This is The Elegy from 2016 by Brenda Portman.

In concerts at Our Lady of Grace Catholic Church in Edina, David Jenkins, former dean of our Twin Cities AGO chapter and emeritus professor now at the University of St. Thomas, was our featured performer playing the prize-winning Elegy from 2016 by Brenda Portman. And to continue in the reflective mode, so to speak, here is another Elegy recently composed by Minneapolis musician Samuel Bachman. The performance is one I recorded just a few months ago by Damon Spritzer, who was in concert at St. John's Benedictine Abbey Church in Collegeville, Minnesota, an environment in which I sort of got my beginnings as a recording engineer. This piece references the hymn Abide With Me and also the Dies Irae and the opening chant from the Gregorian Requiem Mass. And you might listen to those references as the sounds of the Abbey's Holtkamp Pawsey pipe organ waft over you. Elegy by Samuel Bachman.

A nearly brand new work there, Elegy, by Minnesota composer Samuel Bachman. Damon Spritzer played it in concert at St. John's Abbey Church in Collegeville, Minnesota, back in March. Its Minnesota premiere. She had performed it for the very first time in New York City during the local AGO chapter's President's Day conference, just a few weeks before her appearance in Minnesota. You can access the score on the composer's website and find more information about Samuel Bachman and about the Abbey instruments and about Damon Spritzer and about the other organs, composers, and artists that we are featuring here. It's all at pipedreams.org. This is program 2630. And unless you need a reminder, I'm Michael Barone. Very happy to have you listening today. With Americans in Concerts, Minnesotans, actually, in this hour, here on Pipe Dreams from American Public Media. And as part of the inaugural series celebrating the then-new 67-rank Lively Fulcher pipe organ at St. Olaf Catholic Church in downtown Minneapolis, guest soloist on that occasion, Jonathan Biggers, chose to play a suite for organ, brass, and percussion. California composer Craig Phillips had written it. It was premiered at regional AGO conventions back in 2001 in Binghamton, New York, and San Diego, California. And the piece was repeated at the AGO's national convention in Philadelphia in 2002, the same year that this Minneapolis performance took place. The work in three movements, Prelude, Cantilene, and Toccata, and the instrumental ensemble is led by Kenneth Freed. Jonathan Biggers is soloist. And I think you're going to enjoy this quite a bit. This is the suite for organ, brass, and percussion by Craig Phillips.

Some celebratory music from St. Olaf Catholic Church in Minneapolis. That was the Suite for Organ, Brass, and Percussion. It's three movements, Preludes, Cantilene, and Toccata. The work composed by California musician Craig Phillips, a prolific and well-loved composer in the years since the premiere of this back in 2001 and 2002. Our performance from the Pipe Dreams archive of that latter year, originally broadcast in October 2003. And it featured a brass and percussion ensemble led by Kenneth Freed, the organ solo played by Jonathan Biggers. The work, as I said, had been premiered at the American Guild of Organists regional conventions in New York and California. And the Minneapolis concert celebrated the installation of the then-new 67-rank Lively Fulcher pipe organ at St. Olaf Catholic Church, which instrument observes its 25th anniversary this year. And we are observing that anniversary in this broadcast. And also honor the memories of soloist Jonathan Biggers and conductor Kenneth Freed, who sadly are no longer with us. Nor is, sadly, Dr. Edward Berryman, a notable and, I dare say, also noble figure in the Twin Cities music scene. He taught at McAllister College and the University of Minnesota, and first was organist at St. Mark's Cathedral and, for the most part of his career, at Westminster Presbyterian Church in the heart of downtown Minneapolis. And in an era when the neo-Baroque style was in the ascendancy, Ed persisted with his unique brand of expressive and dynamic playing. You get a real sense of the man listening to this recording, an emotive improvisation that he performed in a concert at the Cathedral of St. Paul. This cathedral, the largest church building in the entire state, has two instruments, the 1963 Aeolian Skinner, which is the focus of this recording, is in the West End Gallery, but the opposite end of the church finds a 1927 Skinner organ in the sanctuary. And it is on the sanctuary organ that this marvelous, magical improvisation by Edward Berryman begins.

I like to say that that was out of his mind, as surely that is where the music came from, created in the space, in the moments, June 17th, 1975. A bit of history to which we've been listening. A performance by the late Dr. Edward Berryman, a free improvisation, recorded in concert at the Cathedral of St. Paul in Minnesota. His imagination enlivening the room with the sounds of the 1963 Aeolian Skinner Gallery organ and the 1927 E.M. Skinner Sanctuary organ, which were recorded quite beautifully by William F. Lund. Thank you, Bill, for capturing a bit of magic for us to savor more than half a century after the fact. Well, we have been highlighting Americans in concerts, Minnesotans in this hour. Some very recent performances were featured, but also some treats from the archive. And you can find details of all of them, with links to more information, at pipedreams.org. This is program 2630. 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Murphy and Associates, Incorporated of Stowe, Pennsylvania, who are members of APOBA, the Associated Pipe Organ Builders of America, which is a collaborative of designers, creators, and maintainers of pipe organs found in religious and educational institutions, concert halls, and residences throughout the United States and beyond. 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Pipe Dreams is heard on radio stations across the United States, including on Sunday evenings from 8 to 10 p.m. on classical WMHT 89.1 Albany and Schenectady and WRHV 88.7 Poughkeepsie, listener-supported radio for upstate New York. Daniel Nass is associate producer. Michael DeMarc is our technical director today. And for American Public Media and for Pipe Dreams, I'm Michael Barone. 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
2: Welcome back to our late Sunday evening classics. Raymond Jones with you for a couple of hours until midnight strikes, and then Peter Vandegraaff is in for classics overnight. Here's the Philharmonia Hungarica, conducted by Antal Doradi, and Symphony No. 90 in C of Joseph Haydn.

Opening this portion of our late Sunday evening classic, Symphony No. 90 in C major of Joseph Haydn, with Antal Doráty and the Philharmonia Hungarica. A bit of royalty now, Archduke Rudolf of Austria, lived from 1788 to 1831. He was an interesting character because he liked to write music and liked it so much he got a chance to study with a guy named Beethoven. And liked Beethoven so much that he provided him with an annuity that allowed Beethoven to stay in Vienna, which was a good thing. And they were good friends, and Archduke Rudolf, as I said, wrote 30 compositions, one of those being this septet in E minor. We're going to hear it here played by members of the Consortium Classicum.

The septet in E minor by Beethoven's old buddy, Archduke Rudolf of Austria, members of the Consortium Classicum performing on a Sunday night on 90.3 WHRO-FM Digital Norfolk, 89.9 WHRJ Digital Gloucester Courthouse, 98.3 WHRF Digital Belhaven. Raymond Jones with you till midnight. Peter Van de Graaff in at the midnight hour. As we turn to music of Franz Schubert and his work called The Grand Duo for violin and piano, it was speculated that this was sort of a sketch for a lost symphony, which was sometimes known as the Gastein Symphony. Several people have orchestrated the grand duo, one of those being our conductor here, Raymond Leppard, who performs his orchestration of Schubert's grand duo with the Indianapolis Symphony Orchestra.

Franz Schubert's grand duo in that orchestration by Raymond Lepard, who conducted the Indianapolis Symphony Orchestra late on this Sunday night on WHRO-FM. No doubt about to orchestrated the next one. It's the Serenade in G, Kerschel 525, known as Eine kleine Nachtmusik, a little night music from Mozart, courtesy of I Musici.

The Serenade in G, Eine kleine Nachtmusik of Mozart with the Musici performing here on 90.3 WHRO-FM Digital Norfolk, 89.9 WHRJ Digital Gloucester Courthouse, 98.3 WHRF Digital Belhaven. Raymond Jones, thanking you for being with us. I'll be back with you tomorrow night at 9 following performance today from Monday Night Classics. Peter Van de Graaff next, thanks to your outstanding members' support.

I'm Peter Van de Graaff with music by Nikolai Rimsky-Korsakov, who in Russia is well known for his orchestral compositions, but also for his operas. And we're going to hear music from a couple of the operas. Let's begin with the overture to his early opera, The Maid of Pskov. Here is the Seattle Symphony conducted by Gerard Schwartz.

music that is quite a rarity in the West, but not in Russia. The Maid of Pskov is the name of the opera. We heard the overture to it. It's music by Nikolai Rimsky-Korsakov. That was the Seattle Symphony, and the conductor was Gerard Schwartz. Good to be with you, Peter Van de Graaff, speaking with some music from a very interesting opera, which was originally to have been composed by five different composers named the Russian Five. They were to collaborate, each one writing an act of the opera. But as it turned out, it was abandoned, the project was, and Nikolai Rimsky-Korsakov picked it up and wrote a complete opera on his own. And it's called Mlada. And here's a suite from it with the Seattle Symphony conducted by Gerard Schwartz.

That was the Seattle Symphony under the direction of Gerard Schwartz and music by Nikolai Rimsky-Korsakov, the suite from his opera Mlada. Here's a bit of trivia. It's one of the only operas where the title character does not sing. It's something of a ballet opera. And so the title character is a dancer. Very difficult to produce because of the number of, great dancers and also great singers that you need to have. Here is some music from another opera by Nikolai Rimsky-Korsakov, and this has to be one of the most arranged pieces of all time. It's called The Flight of the Bumblebee, and it was originally for soloists, chorus, and orchestra as part of the opera. We'll often hear it in the Rachmaninoff transcription for solo piano. In this case, it's Itzhak Perlman and Samuel Sanders in the Heifetz transcription.

Itzhak Perlman, Samuel Sanders, and The Flight of the Bumblebee of Rimsky-Korsakov. We now come to some chamber music by a composer who is very prolific at writing and performing chamber music. His name is Louis Spohr, great violinist, a little younger contemporary of Beethoven. And he loved to play in string quartets, wrote well over 20 of them. Here's the string quartet number 21 in B-flat, and it's recorded by the New Budapest String Quartet.

Music by a great violinist named Louis Spohr, a very prolific composer, writing not only for his instrument, but also for, the world of opera, oratorio, piano, songs, etc. That was his string quartet number 21 of his 36 such quartets, the New Budapest Quartet performed. Let's follow that with a bit of Bach from a French suite. This is from the last French suite, French suite number 6 in E major. And it's actually a Polish-inspired dance, a Polonaise from a French suite by a German composer. And the harpsichordist is Joseph Payne.

0: played on the harpsichord using the lute stop, or the buff stop, as it's sometimes called. Joseph Payne performing that Polonaise from Bach's Sixth French Suite.
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0: So glad that you could join me. I'm Peter Van de Graaff with some very nice things for you, and I hope you'll stay with me for them. We'll be listening to A Tragic Celebration, a work for orchestra by an Australian composer. Her name is Peggy Glanville Hicks. I'll also be introducing you to a composer whose music you probably haven't heard, although he's a late Romantic composer. His name is Ernst Boehre, B-O-E-H-E, and his Tragic Overture will be heard. Right now, a performance, and actually a couple of performances, by the harpist Andrew Lawrence King. Before we get to the harp concerto of George Frederick Handel, here is music which was actually composed for the lute by John Doland. He called it Farewell.

That instrument sounds a bit like the lute, actually a Baroque harp played on by Andrew Lawrence King, music of John Doland, and it's called Farewell. Here is a composition by George Frederick Handel. He wrote two different versions of this piece, one for organ and orchestra. It's perhaps better known in its version, as we hear it now, for harp and orchestra. Andrew Lawrence King solos with the Taverner Consort, led by Andrew Parrott, the Harp Concerto in B-flat by George Frederick Handel.

Performance there by Andrew Lawrence King Harp and the Taverner Consort. The conductor was Andrew Parrott, and that is the Harp Concerto in B-flat by George Frederick Handel. As I said before, we heard the piece also exists in a version for organ and orchestra, as Handel composed many organ concertos. Here is a traditional Scottish tune, The Reel of Tullochgorum.

Jordi Savall performing that Reel of Tullaght Gorum, a traditional Scottish tune. Next we go to Australia for some music. We'll listen to a ballet by the Australian composer Peggy Glanville Hicks. She was born in 1912, lived to 1990. And from 1966 comes this ballet, which is called Tragic Celebration, a ballet about the story of Jephthah's daughter from the Bible. Here is the Tasmanian Symphony, and Richard Mills is the conductor.

a ballet by the Australian composer Peggy Glanville Hicks called Tragic Celebration, with the Tasmanian Symphony performing and Richard Mills conducting. From the Tragic Celebration to the Tragic Overture by a late Romantic German composer, you probably haven't heard his music yet, but have the opportunity now, named Ernst Boehre, B-O-E-H-E, born in 1880. This is the Rheinland-Pfalz Philharmonic.

Just looking at the title of that piece, there must be some Brahms influence in it, although it's more perhaps Richard Strauss inspired, The Tragic Overture by the late Romantic composer Ernst Bure. And that was Werner Andreas Albert, who conducted the Rheinland-Pfalz Philharmonic. This is, to follow that, a lighthearted piece by another German composer from the early part of the 19th century. His name is Karl Löwe. It's called The Little Flower.

0: It's one of the many, many songs by the early romantic German composer Karl Löwe. It's called Das Blümlein, the Little Flower. Ruth Cizak was the soprano and Kurt Garben played piano.
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0: From the musical Carousel, the famous waltz music of Richard Rodgers, as arranged and performed by pianist Stephen Huff.

From the world of Broadway comes that music of Richard Rodgers from Carousel the Waltz, as arranged and performed by Stephen Huff, British pianist, often using that piece as an encore. Peter van de Graaff is my name. We'll listen to some music of Franz Schubert, his Symphony No. 2. We have right now Rounds by David Diamond. Dimitri Mitropoulos approached the composer and during World War II and said, write me something happy. And he responded with this, Seattle Symphony Strings and Gerard Schwartz.

Music for strings by the American composer David Diamond, probably his best-known composition. The Seattle Symphony Strings, with Gerard Schwartz conducting, and Gerard Schwartz and the Seattle Symphony have recorded a lot of the music of David Diamond, including all of his symphonies. A little more from America. This is also a lighthearted piece. It's from At the Fair, Sketches of American Fun by John Powell. This is the Merry-Go-Round.

Merry-Go-Round, played by Nicholas Ross and composed by John Powell from At the Fair. The composer who wrote the music we're going to hear now was just 17 years old when he wrote it, and yet it is a masterpiece. Probably one of the greatest pieces ever written by a 17-year-old composer, I should think. His name is Franz Schubert, and this is his Symphony No. 2 in B-flat. A performance on the period instruments, by the way, which makes it a special recording with the Hanover Band under the direction of Roy Goodman.

One of the greatest tragedies in musical history was the very early death at the age of just 31 of history's one of his greatest composers, Franz Schubert. He was just 17, and we're lucky that he got off to such a strong start early in his career. Just 17 when he wrote that music in 1814. Perhaps he was 18 because he wrote it into 1815 when he wrote that. The Symphony No. 2 in B-flat. That performance on period instruments with the Hanover Band, directed by Roy Goodman, from the recordings of all of the completed Schubert symphonies and the unfinished. Here is some music from 1914 by another composer who died so tragically young. Her name is Lily Boulanger, and this is her cortège, or procession.

0: The Procession, or Cortege, by Lily Boulanger, who died at the age of just 24 of tuberculosis.
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0: I'm Peter Van de Graaff. We'll be hearing a Mendelssohn violin concerto. No, not the famous E minor, but an earlier one for violin and strings in D minor. Here are some preludes. First of all, a prelude on a Welsh hymn tune from 1920 by Rayfon Williams.

Douglas Major at the organ of the Washington National Cathedral, and a prelude on a Welsh hymn tune called Rosy Medre. That's from 1920 by Ralph Vaughan Williams, the first of a few preludes we'll be hearing. The best known of all the symphonic poems by Franz Liszt is called Les Préludes, The Preludes, and it's actually based on a poem by Le Comte de Lille, the third of his many symphonic poems. And here is the Leipzig Gewandhaus Orchestra, conducted by Kurt Mazur.

What is life but a series of preludes leading to death? A poem by Alphonse Lamartine, which was used as the inspiration for that symphonic poem by Franz Liszt called Les Preludes, The Preludes. That was the Leipzig Gewandhaus Orchestra conducted by Kurt Mazur. Here are some preludes for the piano by a Brazilian composer, Francisco Mignone, played by Justin Badgerow.

sometimes referred to as one of the most significant Brazilian composers after Heitor Villa-Lobos, Francisco Mignone, who lived from 1897 to 1986, a long life to that Brazilian composer. He wrote those six preludes, and they were recorded by Justin Badgerow. Here's a prelude by Lera Auerbach.

the Avila Duo and a prelude by Lyra Auerbach. Now to a violin concerto by Felix Mendelssohn. I say it like that because when we think of the violin concertos of Mendelssohn, we think, of course, the great E minor. But when he was 13 years old and not a violinist himself, Mendelssohn composed this. He scored it for violin and string orchestra. And it's not, of course, a numbered concerto. Yehudi Menuhin is the violinist, joined by the strings of the London Symphony. The conductor is Raphael Frühbeck de Burgos.

one of history's great child prodigies, composing that music at the age of just 13. His name is Felix Mendelssohn, and that was his violin concerto in D minor. Yehudi Menuhin, London Symphony, and Raphael Frubeck de Burgos. As you probably noticed, that concerto for just violin and string orchestra alone. He was writing a lot for strings at that time, including some of the great string symphonies. 13 years old, remarkable. It's appropriate that we hear this then, as this is one of the children's pieces by Felix Mendelssohn, written late in life, but referring back to his childhood.

0: Daniel Barenboim, the pianist, the fifth of the six Kinderstücke, children's pieces by Felix Mendelssohn.
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0: This is Peter Van de Graaff with some music from the Italian Baroque. We're going to begin here with this by Francesco Cavalli, who was a very early Baroque composer. He was born in 1602. This is a little chamber sonata played by the Irish Baroque soloists.

First of a couple of chamber sonatas, as we'll be hearing from early Italy, that from particularly early Italy, the early 17th century, Francesco Cavalli, a composer who was really best known for his operas, wrote that sonata for six players. Monica Huggett, the leader of the ensemble Irish Baroque Soloists. Italian Baroque music here for you. We have something by Vivaldi and a chamber sonata. We have another sonata coming up by Arcangelo Corelli. This was originally a trio sonata in C, Riam Catalog 82, but it's been arranged here for guitar and orchestra, as we have Eduardo Fernandez heard with the English Chamber Orchestra directed by George Malcolm.

originally a trio sonata by Antonio Vivaldi, but then worked into a guitar concerto. Eduardo Fernandez soloed with the English Chamber Orchestra, directed by George Malcolm. Now here's music by another great violinist composer of the Italian Baroque, very, very influential, and not terribly prolific, although most of what he wrote was just for his instrument, the violin, sometimes with orchestra, but he didn't write things like Vivaldi did with motets and oratorios and operas and the like. This is Arcangelo Corelli. We're going to listen to one of his violin sonatas. This is the Opus 5, number 10, Rio Terracato, Siba Heinstra, and Lucia Zwartz perform.

That's one of the many violin sonatas by a man who was a great violinist himself, Arcangelo Corelli. We heard the Opus 5, number 10, with Rio Terracato, violin, Siba Heinstra playing the organ, and Lucia Svartz playing the cello. One more piece from the Italian Baroque. This is not as it was intended. This is from a sonata by Leonardo Vinci, not Leonardo da Vinci, but Leonardo Vinci, a pastorella played by the duo Arparimba.

Pastorella from a sonata by Leonardo Vinci, arranged for harp and marimba. The duo arpa-rimba performed. It was in 1946 for a BBC radio production of Shakespeare's Love's Labour's Lost that Gerald Finzi wrote music. This is a suite from it. And we have the English Symphony Orchestra here, led by William Boughton.

Music composed for a 1946 BBC radio production of Shakespeare's Love's Labour's Lost as incidental music by the British composer Gerald Finzi. That was the English Symphony Orchestra, directed by William Boughton. This was written for a production of The Tempest. James Primosh, the composer, and the Folger Consort performs.

0: James Primosh wrote that music as part of his incidental music to accompany the play The Tempest by Shakespeare. It's called A Graceful Dance, and that was the Folger Consort.
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2: And a very good morning to you. It is 5 o'clock on this August 3rd. Dwight Davis joining you now. Some Bach in a moment, some weather information right now. It's jungly out there. We have 78 degrees, but the dew points and humidities are very, very high across the area. Also, some light rain that is expected to stay with us through, let's say, about 8 o'clock or so. So some very light drizzle or light showers this morning, and then the rain returns later on. The forecast, essentially, is for hot and humid weather with highs approaching 90 degrees each day this week into the weekend with a chance of showers each day this week. Mostly scattered, mostly in the afternoon, some thunderstorms thrown in the mix, your typical summer forecast. So showers and thunderstorms today, a 60% chance. Highs will be near 86 degrees. Tomorrow, a high of 85 with a 70% chance of showers and thunderstorms. Wednesday, a high of 89 with a 50% chance of rain. Thursday, a high of 91, 30% chance of rain. You get the idea. Friday, no rain mentioned, but don't be surprised by any. So showers and thunder showers, your typical summer, typical August forecast for Hampton Roads. And we start off with a problem on the roads this morning. We had an accident earlier about 20 minutes ago on 64 westbound near the Colonial Historical Parkway. That's in York County. The accident closing the left shoulder and the left lane. That's 64 westbound in York County. All right, are we all caught up now? I think so. Back to music we go, back to Bach we go for this trio, Sonata BWV 1038, performed here on flute and violin with continuo, James Galway and Monica Huggett, the principals here, and the continuo supplied by violist Sarah Cunningham and pianist, or harpsichordist, I'm sorry, in this case, Philip Mole.

It's Music of Bach. It's a good way to get the hour started, the morning started. A trio sonata, BWV 1038, flute and violins, the instruments in the spotlight, James Galway, the flutist, Monica Huggett, the violinist, the continuo support, provided by Viola da Gamba, or Violas da Gamba, Sarah Cunningham, and harpsichordist Philip Mole. And the time is 11 minutes after 5 o'clock, 78 degrees. The dew points are well into the 70s this morning. And that's jungle territory, as I said earlier. So just be ready for some of that hot and humid weather and a shower or thunderstorm thrown in almost any time. That's the forecast, essentially, for the rest of the week. All right, we have music of... No, we don't. All right, let me explain. I was typing in Camille Saint-Saëns. I'm looking for a certain piece of music, and I mistyped it as usual, and nothing came up, and ergo, I don't know what we're looking for. Okay. Here is music of Camille Saint-Saëns, who, among other compositions, wrote an opera, or excuse me, a ballet, a full-length ballet called Javotte, set in a village, and, you know, the usual complications, then all's well that ends well. Here is music from that ballet by Saint-Saëns called Javotte, with the Queensland Orchestra, Andrew Magralia conducting.

0: Well, that sounds like an ending, doesn't it? Well, the ending to the second scene of the ballet Javotte. It's music by Camille Saint-Saëns. We heard the Queensland Orchestra, Andrew Magralia conducting, on WHRO FM, WHRJ, WHRF.
1: As a young student, Joaquin Valdepeñas played a school-issued clarinet, checked it out in fall, handed it back in for summer, did not care about losing 3 months of practice because he wasn't going to be a professional. Ha! Joke's on him. Joaquin Valdepeñas leads students in Aspen on the next performance today from 8 p.m.
0: That's coming up tonight, starting at 7 o'clock. Performance today. Our program of concert performances that you won't find on recording in most cases. And a clarinetist coming up tonight. Here's a clarinetist. His name is Marcus Odenberger, accompanied by Maria Redutu in Romances of Robert Schumann.

The three romances from Opus 94 by Robert Schumann. Schumann and the word romance, the title romance, gets a bit confusing. He wrote more than one set of romances, and this set, Opus 94, performed here on clarinet, is sometimes performed on viola, sometimes on oboes, sometimes on flute, and we have some Fritz Kreisler transcriptions for violin. Clarinet version here with Markus Adenberger, clarinet, and Maria Radutu, piano. Robert Schumann's music. 17, US 17, what is this? Northbound, yeah. At the James River Bridge, there's a disabled vehicle. It's blocking the right lane and the right shoulder as of just a couple of minutes ago. That's US 17 at James River Bridge in Newport News. You have to move over to the left to avoid that breakdown. Here is music by the Lithuanian composer Čiurlionis. His prelude, Opus 12, number 1, with the Slovak Philharmonic.

One of the preludes for orchestra by the Lithuanian composer Mikolajus Čiurlionis. Opus 12, number 1, this one with the Slovak Philharmonic, Juozas Domarkas conducting. 21 minutes before 6, light rain in the area, well, an hour ago. It's going to hang around for a little while. Some very light drizzle this morning. And then we shift into summertime mode with a chance of showers and thunder showers every afternoon this week through Thursday. We'll lay back on Friday, and then Saturday, another chance of showers. Showers and thunderstorms, high temperatures, high humidity. As a matter of fact, the humidity is above 90%. The dew point is about 74 or 5, makes it feel very oppressive this morning, and will throughout the day. Here is the serenade for orchestra that Peter Warlock wrote for his friend Frederick Delius on Delius's 60th birthday.

Some birthday music. A serenade for orchestra by Peter Warlock. He wrote that for the 60th birthday of Frederick Delius, his good friend. And the music sounds very much like that of Delius. The London Festival Orchestra, Ross Popple conducting, Peter Warlock's Serenade. It's 11 minutes before 6 o'clock. The problem at the James River Bridge apparently resolved. No report on that now. So traffic moving there northbound. And we do have a problem in Chesapeake near Poindexter Street. Vehicle crash closing the north entrance ramp. The north entrance ramp closed on 464 near Poindexter in Chesapeake. Cloudy skies, maybe some light rain where you are. Very light this morning, just some leftover rain from yesterday. And more in the forecast. Almost every afternoon this week, we'll have a chance of showers and thunder showers. And every afternoon this week, we'll approach 90 degrees with heat index values well above that. It is going to be one of those very oppressive weeks, summertime in Hampton Roads, which might as well be summertime in the Central American jungles for the humidity levels. Here is one of the flute quintets of Luigi Boccherini, number 2, this one with the Inace Quartet and flutist Alexandre Magnin.

0: One of the many, many pieces of chamber music by Luigi Boccherini, this Flute Quintet No. 2, performed by flutist Alexandre Magnin and the Janacek Quartet. Here on WHRO FM, WHRF, WHRJ. Well, let's do it officially, since we are at the top of the hour, keeping our friends at the FCC happy. This is WHRO FM Digital, Norfolk, WHRJ Digital, Gloucester Courthouse, WHRF Digital, Belhaven. 64 eastbound near the 464 interchange in Chesapeake, south end of 464. There is a disabled vehicle. It's blocking the right lane and right shoulder. That's 64 eastbound near 464. A couple of other disabled vehicles out there, but they're not causing any major delay. The vehicles are off to the side. Now, 2 minutes after 6 o'clock, here's what's coming up on our sister station.
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0: All right, that is this Thursday special broadcast from the Eastern Shore, from beautiful Cape Charles, for another view. All right, now the weather, it's really muggy out there. The dew point is well above 70. Humidity is above 90. Temperature is 76 right now. Showers and possibly a thunderstorm this morning, but the likelihood of a thunderstorm is very small. Chance of light showers, though, still with us throughout the morning till about 8 o'clock or so. Then later this afternoon, chance of showers and thunder showers. As a matter of fact, summing up the forecast for this week, sunny skies, highs approaching 90 degrees, heat index values approaching 100, and a chance of showers or thunderstorms each afternoon. That's pretty much it.
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0: Here we go to more music by Sibelius, in this case, for Pelléas et Mélisande. Yes, Claude Debussy wrote an opera on that subject. And Fauré wrote some incidental music, but Sibelius also wrote music for the play. Here is some of it with the English String Orchestra, William Boughton conducting.

some music for a play. The play, Pelléas et Mélisande, which was treated by several composers, Claude Debussy among them, and his opera, based on the story of Pelléas et Mélisande, comes up Saturday. This morning, some music by Sibelius for the play Incidental Music with the English String Orchestra, William Boughton, the conductor. Things are busy in South Norfolk. Well, the old South Norfolk, Chesapeake, near Poindexter Street, 464. There's an accident that's closing the ramp there. The northbound ramp is closed, 464 northbound near Poindexter. And a little further south in Chesapeake, near the 464 interchange with 64, the right lane and right shoulder are closed on 64 eastbound because of an accident. Time for some Mozart. Well, it's always time for Mozart. Here's the Andante, the first of two Andantes, I believe, if I recall right, from the Serenade, Kürschel 185.

0: Ah, some of that civilized Mozart, the Andante, first of the Andante movements, from the Serenade Kursaal 185 by Mozart with the Salzburg Chamber Orchestra, Harald Neratt conducting. 77 degrees in Norfolk now, 77 muggy degrees. Had a little bit of light rain earlier. There may still be some out there. The rain is not going to be a problem this morning. It's not falling everywhere, and I think it's slacked off now for a while. But cloudy skies we have right now, partly sunny later on, high of 86, with a 60% chance of late day showers and thunderstorms, hot and humid weather throughout this week. We've got another problem spot on the roads. It is an accident involving several cars, 64 on the ramp to 564 in Norfolk. The westbound express lane is closed on 64. 64 express lane closed this morning near the 564 interchange.
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0: 22 minutes after 6, a little waltz by Carl Komsak now. As a matter of fact, that's the title, Petite Valse.

A Little Waltz, Petite Valse, by Karl Komsak I, not to be confused with Karl Komsak II or Karl Komsak III. Yeah, there were three of them, all composers. This by Karl Komsak I, Grandpa Komsak, the Petite Valse with the Slovak Radio Symphony, Christian Pollak conducting on WHRO FM. 6:28 is the time on this cloudy morning. Victor Herbert, we know as a composer of operettas, musicals, in the early 20th century. He was, before he became known as an operetta composer, a conductor, and he was, before that, a cellist. He wrote two cello concertos. Here's the finale to the Cello Concerto No. 1 with cellist Mark Kosauer and the Ulster Orchestra, conducted by Joanne Folletta.

0: The music of Victor Herbert, before he became Victor Herbert, composer of the likes of Naughty Marietta. Victor Herbert's Cello Concerto No. 1, the finale, with Mark Kulsauer and the Ulster Orchestra, Joanne Folletta conducting, here on WHRO FM.
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0: It's 23 minutes after 7. It's cloudy out there. We have overcast skies, maybe some rain where you are. Looks like, though, the rain has stopped for most of us. And the showers and thunder showers are in the forecast to return later on. Here's some music by Howard Blake, a film composer. This is music for the concert hall, Four Miniatures, a pastoral, a march, an interlude, and the finale. The music of Howard Blake with the Slovenia Radio and Television Orchestra, Sama Hubad, conducting.

The music of Howard Blake. Howard Blake, known maybe to you as the composer of a piece we hear at Christmas time, Walking in the Air, from that cartoon Christmas animation. This, a suite of four miniatures by Howard Blake with the Slovenia Radio and Television Orchestra, Sama Hubad, conducting. Here on WHRO FM, WHRJ, WHRF. It is 14 minutes before 7. It is cloudy, quite cloudy, as a matter of fact. And those clouds are expected to stay with us throughout a good part of the morning, probably breaking up later this afternoon. We had a little bit of rain earlier this morning. May still be out there in some quarters, and it will probably return later on. Forecast, in a nutshell, hot and humid, highs near 90, and a chance of showers each afternoon throughout this week. From Michel Corrette, here is a trio sonata with Le Nouveau Quatuor.

0: A trio sonata by Michel Corrette, sonata opus 14, number 2, with a group called Le Nouveau Quatuor. Yes, it takes four to do a trio sonata. It's 5 minutes before 7 o'clock. 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
1: Pianist Lee Jordan Anders plays Franz Schubert's Piano Sonata in A minor from the year 1825 this Wednesday evening at 9 on A Local Touch, Music with a Virginia Connection. We'll open the program with the Mendelssohn Violin Concerto in E minor played by Emil Chudnovsky, and then we'll have the William and Mary Orchestra conducted by David Grandis in music of Paul Lamoureux, his work entitled Les Romans de Tristan. More music from William and Mary, the choir of the College of William and Mary under James Armstrong, and Michael Haydn's Ave Regina Celorum. Our Heifetz on the Air segment from Stanton, Virginia, entitled The Joy of Bach. And from Paul Dukas, we'll have The Sorcerer's Apprentice with the Virginia Symphony Orchestra conducted by Shizuo Kuwahara. Hear it all Wednesday evening at 9 on A Local Touch. 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

0: The Hungarian Melody by Franz Schubert, which shows up in an extended version in a larger piece. Hungarian Melody, as it stands alone, for piano, András Schiff, the pianist. 7 o'clock the time on this cloudy morning. This is WHRO FM Digital Norfolk, WHRJ Digital Gloucester Courthouse, WHRF Digital Belhaven. Traffic, a couple of problem spots close to each other, actually. 64 westbound near the 564 interchange. There's an accident involving several cars. The westbound express lane is closed there. And not too far away on 64 near the 564 interchange. Whoops, that's the same one. Let's try this one. 64, the ramp off of 64 near Military Highway. There's another crash involving more than one vehicle, more than two, actually. The westbound express lane is closed. That seems to be the same problem, though reported differently here. Anyway, 64 westbound near the 564 interchange, you have an accident or two in that backup. Eastbound 64, Hampton Roads Bridge Tunnel, a little slow, about a mile backup. And another accident now reported 64 near Jefferson Avenue. That's eastbound. The outside right shoulder is closed eastbound, heading down the peninsula. All right, and then we had some rain earlier this morning. Seems to have stopped right now, but it's still possible we could see some light showers this morning. Showers and thunderstorms this afternoon. Without going into too much detail, here's your forecast for the week. Showers, possibly thunderstorms each afternoon, varying degrees of that chance, anywhere from about 30% to 70% chance of afternoon showers and thunderstorms. Highs approaching 90 degrees each day, till heat index values approaching 100 with a very high humidity. That is essentially the forecast for the week. 76 degrees right now.
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0: Now, 2 minutes after 7 o'clock, good morning. Dwight Davis with you. Let's enjoy some music of Carl Komsak once again this morning. You know the Smetana piece, The Moldau, describing the course of the Vltava River. Well, Carl Komsak wrote a piece also titled and inspired by the river Vltava. He called it The Moldau Waltz.

0: The Moldau Waltz, yeah, named after the same river that is memorialized by Bedrich Smetana. This music by Karol Komzak, a waltz in honor of the River Vltava, or Moldau. And the performance here by the Slovak Radio Symphony, Christian Polak conducting.
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0: 7:11 on this cloudy morning. Here is a symphony by Christian Knabich, who wrote quite a few symphonies. To wit, this is Symphony No. 63 with the Lucas Consort.

0: The symphony number 63 by Christian Knabich with the Lukas consort, Victor Lukas conducting. On WHRO FM, 25 minutes after 7 on this cloudy morning.
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0: It is 26 minutes after 7 now. A couple of problem spots on the roads, notably on 564 at 64. Multi-vehicle accident there causing some problems in that vicinity. Otherwise, things looking pretty good on the roads. Weather, you see it, cloudy skies, clouds this morning, some sunshine this afternoon. Temperatures and humidities combining to make it feel really uncomfortable. And we have a chance of showers or thunder showers this afternoon and every afternoon this week. Here are some songs out of season from a suite of Songs of Springtime by Ernest John Moran. Here are two settings of Shakespeare and one of the Elizabethan poet William Brown. The Finzi Singers in Under the Greenwood Tree,

two settings of Shakespeare and one of the Elizabethan poet William Browne. The Finzi Singers in Under the Greenwood Tree, Sigh No More Ladies, and Good Wine.

7:32, it's cloudy this morning. We had a little bit of light rain earlier. May still be some light rain out there, but I think most of it stopped. Chance of showers and thunder showers this afternoon, though, at 60%. Let's have some more Shakespearean music. This from William Walton, Sir William's score for the film Richard III, the Olivier film, from many years ago. The Philharmonia Orchestra, conducted by the composer in this Shakespeare suite from the score for Richard III.

3 of the Songs of Springtime by Ernest John Moran. We heard 2 Shakespeare settings, Under the Greenwood Tree and Sigh No More Ladies, and then a setting of a poem by William Brown titled Good Wine. The Finzi Singers, conducted by Paul Spicer this morning on WHRO FM.

It's titled A Shakespeare Suite, an arrangement by Muir Mathieson of music from the film Richard III, the score by Sir William Walton, the composer conducting the Philharmonia Orchestra here on WHRO FM, WHRJ, WHRF, 17 minutes before 8 o'clock. Still working problems 564 at 64 in Norfolk. And lately reported an accident 64 westbound at the Twin Bridges, near the Twin Bridges in Norfolk. An accident there closing the left shoulder, left lane, and left center lane. So you have to move over to the right, 64 westbound, as you approach the Twin Bridges this morning. Slow traffic eastbound, Hampton Roads Bridge Tunnel, and I think that'll do it for the traffic. Cloudy skies right now, and the clouds maybe have some rain in them. Maybe not, and they'll break up later on today. Sunshine, hot and humid, with a 60% chance of showers this afternoon. All right, here is some music you'll probably recognize, though not in this form, so we'll just leave it at that. Emmanuel Axe, Yo-Yo Ma, and Leonidas Kavakos playing the violin. Here is some music of Beethoven.

Yes, you know it, but in symphonic form. It's the third movement of the Symphony No. 4 by Beethoven. Energetic music there by Beethoven, which I think works very well as a piano trio. That's the arrangement here. Emmanuel Ax, the pianist, Leonidas Kavakos, the violinist, Yo-Yo Ma, the cellist. Trio version of music from the Symphony No. 4 by Beethoven. Every time I hear one of those rearrangements, I think, what would the composer have thought? And I think Beethoven would have liked this. But then, who am I to say that? It's 10 minutes before 8 o'clock. This is WHRO FM. Here's the overture to Prince Igor, the opera by Alexander Borodin. We hear the Israel Philharmonic, Gianandrea Noseda, conducting.

0: The overture to the opera Prince Igor by Alexander Borodin, with the Israel Philharmonic Gian Andrea Noseda conducting. 8 o'clock the time. This is WHRO FM Digital Norfolk, WHRJ Digital Gloucester Courthouse, WHRF Digital Belhaven. 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A minute after 8 o'clock, skies are cloudy, and the rain that we had earlier this morning has now moved away. Rain moving south to north, or southwest to northeast. Anyway, it's up on the western part of the Chesapeake Bay in Maryland, so out clearing the Old Dominion. But we're not finished with it yet. We have a 60% chance of afternoon showers and thunderstorms today, 70% chance on Tuesday, 50% on Wednesday, 30% on Thursday. No rain indicated on Friday, but it returns on Saturday. This is your usual summer pattern of showers and thunderstorms. Throw in the high humidity and high temperatures, going to make for a very uncomfortable week. Temperatures approaching 90 degrees each day this week. Heat index values in some cases approaching 100. Just be ready for some oppressive and maybe rainy weather.
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0: Music of J.C. Bach in a moment, but let's pick up on that accident 64 near 564 in Norfolk. They've got the closures down to just the westbound express lane, so that's an improvement. Another accident on 64 near the Twin Bridges, that too has improved, with only the westbound left shoulder closed. And you're slow, as usual, eastbound Hampton Roads Bridge Tunnel back up about a mile. Now, here is the overture, or three-movement sinfonia, as they were then, the overture to the opera Orione by J.C. Bach. We hear the Hanover Band with Anthony Halstead conducting.

0: The Overture to the Opera Orione by J.C. Bach, Johann Christian Bach, Anthony Halstead, conducting the Hanover Band. Here on WHRO FM, it's coming up on 14 minutes after 8. We have the Composer's Datebook at 8:30. And at 10 o'clock this morning on our sister station, 1A will, among other things, look at the spotlight on a boy known as Joy Bubbles and what that story has to teach us about tech. 1A's Cyber Monday offering today. 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
0: The butterfly house open and opening next month will be the new addition to the garden. That's going to be something to behold. All right, where are we here? 15 minutes after 8 o'clock, let's head off to the land of song. Well, the chorus is sitting out. It's a little early for them. Here are four Welsh dances by Welsh composer Alan Hoddenott.

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1: This is the Composer's Datebook for August 3rd. I'm John Burge. On today's date in 1778, Italy's most famous opera house opened with a performance of L'Europa Riconosciuta, or Europa Revealed, a work written specially for the occasion by Antonio Salieri. The new theater took its name from its location, previously occupied by the Church of Santa Maria della Scala, which in turn was named after a Milanese nobleman's wife, Beatrice della Scala. These days, Milan's Teatro alla Scala, or La Scala for short, is still in operation, although today performances of Salieri operas are not as common as those of his 18th century rival, Wolfgang Amadeus Mozart. In the 19th century, La Scala was at the center of the golden age of Italian opera, which boasted the greatest works of Rossini, Bellini, Donizetti, and Verdi. In August of 1943, 165 years after it opened, La Scala was damaged by Allied bombers as World War II drew to a close. The theater was repaired and reopened in 1946 with a series of gala concerts conducted by Arturo Toscanini. 60 years later, the theater was newly refurbished and reopened in December of 2004 with a gala production of the same Salieri opera written for its original opening some 226 years earlier.

0: Composer's Datebook is produced by APM, American Public Media, in collaboration with the American Composers Forum, reminding you that all music was once new.
1: Composer's Datebook with a thumbnail look at La Scala and the music of Antonio Salieri, more of which we hear right now, another opera overture, the opera, presumably a comic opera, just to infer from the title, The Stolen Bucket.

And there's Salieri opera overture, the overture to The Stolen Bucket, with the Slovak Radio Symphony, Mikhail Dietrich conducting. It's 21 minutes before 9. Skies are cloudy. Had a little bit of light rain earlier. Chance of showers and thundershowers this afternoon and Tuesday and Wednesday and Thursday. Anywhere from about 30 to 70% chance of those scattered afternoon showers and thunderstorms. High temperatures, high humidity, pretty typical summertime forecast for the rest of the week. All right, having heard some Salieri, it's almost inevitable that we choose some Mozart to play next. Here's one of the flute quartets, A major, 298, the Kerschel number, Paula Robeson performing with members of the Tokyo String Quartet.

And there we have our Monday morning Mozart, the flute quartet in A major, Kerschel 298. Paula Robeson, the flutist, with members of the Tokyo String Quartet. 9 minutes before 9 o'clock, trains on the move this morning in Portsmouth. Frederick Boulevard is blocked. Shouldn't be too long of a delay there. The delay in Portsmouth on Frederick Boulevard started about 5 or 6 minutes ago, so that should be clear soon. Not clearing anytime soon, apparently, is a railroad crossing blocked in Chesapeake on Barnes Road. Barnes Road, that's been there for a while. So give yourself extra time at that crossing. This information from Oculus Rail. Sir Arthur Sullivan, in addition to music he wrote for the Gilbert and Sullivan operettas, wrote a symphony. He called it the Irish Symphony in honor of his heritage. Here's the finale with the Royal Liverpool Philharmonic. David Lloyd-Jones conducts.

And there's the finale to the Symphony in E Major, the Irish Symphony, as it's titled, by Sir Arthur Sullivan. We heard the Royal Liverpool Philharmonic, David Lloyd Jones conducting. This is WHRO FM Digital Norfolk, WHRJ Digital Gloucester Courthouse, WHRF Digital Belhaven. It's a minute after 9 o'clock, and it's cloudy, as you can see. We may see some sun later this morning and probably this afternoon. We'll also have a 60% chance of that rain returning this afternoon in the form of showers or thunderstorms. Another problem on the road, 64 eastbound in Chesapeake, disabled vehicle blocking the right lane and right shoulder. That's near the high-rise bridge. And they've been out working on a problem in Norfolk, 64 and 464. That apparently has been resolved. So you're moving through that intersection. 264 westbound, however, near the Broad Creek Bridge, there's a disabled vehicle blocking the left shoulder and left lane. Otherwise, things looking good. Let me peek again at the railroad crossings. Yeah, still blocked, according to reports from Oculus Rail, at Barnes Road in Chesapeake. All right, let me tell you about the flood. Well, that's the name of a program. Independent Lens presents Flood. Returning home to California, the award-winning filmmaker Katie Scoggin seeks to reconnect with her father. He is the only evangelical left in the family as a science teacher, and they face their differences on faith, family, and belonging. Together, they'll find new ways to listen and bridge divides. The film Flood from Independent Lens. You can stream now on WHRO Plus. About some Bach this morning. This is the Orchestral Suite No. 3 with the famous air as the second movement. Concertus Musicus of Vienna, conducted by Nicholas Arnoncourt.

And there we have music of Bach, which I think helped to bring the sun out this morning. The Orchestral Suite No. 3, performed by Consensus Musicus of Vienna, Nicholas Arnoncourt, conducting. 9:27 the time. This is WHRO FM. Speaking of the sun, we do have clouds out there now. I had a very cloudy morning, but the sun starting to make its presence felt, and it's going to be a sunny, hot, and humid afternoon, with a 60% chance of showers and thunderstorms. More Baroque music coming up to kick off our midday classics with Diane Jones. She'll be playing a hunting horn concerto. That's right. And at noon today on our sister station, WHRV, on the media, we'll look at AI, artificial intelligence, and just whom it is actually planned to serve, and how media itself, how the coverage can feed into the AI hype. That's all coming up on the media at noon today on WHRV 89.

it is actually planned to serve, and how media itself, how the coverage can feed into the AI hype. That's all coming up on the media at noon today on WHRV 89.5. We're going to head off to the Eternal City and hear the Fountains of Rome. It's music by Ottorino Respighi with the Philadelphia Orchestra and Riccardo Muti conducting.

0: Musical postcard from Rome, The Fountains of Rome by Otto Rino Respighi, performed by the Philadelphia Orchestra, Riccardo Muti conducting.
1: 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Another View, live from Fort Monroe, Thursday, August 27th. 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
0: Coming up on 15 minutes before 10 o'clock at 10, Diane will be here with our midday classics. We have for you right now a symphony for grand orchestra, no less, called La Chasse, or The Hunt. It's a symphony by François-Joseph Gossec, performed by Concerto Köln, Werner Erhardt conducting.

from François Joseph Gossec, the Symphonie à Grand Orchestre, La Chasse, his Opus 13, Werner Erhard led Concerto Köln. Good morning, everyone. Welcome to Midday Classics on WHRO-FM. I'm Diane Jones, and I'll be with you until 3 o'clock right here on 90.3 WHRO-FM Digital Norfolk, 89.9 WHRJ Digital Gloucester Courthouse, 98.3 WHRF Digital Belhaven. Let's take a look at the forecast. We have a chance of some showers and thunderstorms throughout the day. Partly sunny skies between the episodes of rain. Highs today near 86 degrees. Overnight tonight, a few more showers and thunderstorms with cloudy skies and lows around 74. For tomorrow, Tuesday, more showers and thunderstorms, especially in the afternoon hours. Cloudy skies all day with highs near 84. Tuesday night, more showers and thunderstorms, cloudy and 73 for the overnight low. Currently in Norfolk, we have overcast skies. It is 80 degrees. There we are. There's our update. We also have a bridge tunnel stoppage at the Hampton Roads Bridge Tunnel westbound. All westbound lanes are currently closed, so be aware of that closure. It is temporary, but it will definitely affect your drive if you are traveling at the moment. I have, as Dwight mentioned, a concerto for hunting horn for you from composer Johannes Matthias Sperger. Here are the Virtuosi Saxoni joined by Ludwig Guttler on the hunting horn.

0: music of Johann Matthias Sperger, his concerto in D major for hunting horn and orchestra. Ludwig Guttler was our soloist, and he was joined by the Virtuosi Saxoni. Sperger was not only a composer, he was a double bassist, a principal double bass for a number of orchestras in Vienna in the mid-18th century. It is 10:17. 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
0: There are still seats available, and that is coming up this Thursday. From Hector Berlioz, this is his Symphonie Dramatique for orchestra and three choruses. This is the Queen Mab Scherzo from Romeo and Juliet. Valery Gergiev leads the London Symphony Orchestra.

the Queen Mab Scherzo from Romeo and Juliet, the Opus 17 of Hector Berlioz. Berlioz saw the play Romeo and Juliet in David Garrick's edited version in Paris, and the cast included his future wife, Harriet Smithson. It is 10:25 here on WHRO-FM. Our next work comes from Jacques Hotteterre, Jacques Martin Hotteterre, composer, flutist, instrument maker, and teacher. This is his suite in G major for oboe and basso continuo, performed by the Berlin Baroque Trio.

0: The Berlin Baroque Trio with music of Jacques-Martin Hautater, the suite in G major for oboe and basso continuo. Hautater, not only a marvelous composer, but a marvelous flutist and flute maker. It is 10:40 here on WHRO-FM.
1: When two boys go missing from a cattle station, Detective Jay Swan teams up with local cop Emma James to investigate.
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4: As a young student, Joaquin Valdepeñas played a school-issued clarinet, checked it out in fall, handed it back in for summer, did not care about losing 3 months of practice because he wasn't going to be a professional. Ha! Joke's on him. Joaquin Valdepeñas leads students in Aspen on the next performance today from 8 p.m.
0: See what else is coming up on tonight's edition of Performance Today, coming up at 7 o'clock this evening. Music of Missy Mazzoli, Antonin Dvorak, and a performance from the Manhattan Chamber Players when they were in my old stomping grounds performing with the Syracuse Friends of Chamber Music. As a matter of fact, I think I was in the audience for that performance. So it's something not to be missed. That's all coming up tonight at 7 on Performance Today. Here's a work from Mauro Giuliani. Giuliani, not only a cellist, singer, and composer, but a marvelous guitarist, and we have some incredible guitar music from him. This is his Sonata Eroica, his Opus 150, performed here by David Russell.

guitarist David Russell with the Sonata Eroica of Mauro Giuliani, his Opus 150. That brings us to 10:52, which gives me enough time to share one more work with you. This is the overture from the comic opera Der Waffenschmied, The Armorer, an opera in three acts by Albert Lortzing. Here is Alfred Walter leading the Czech Radio Symphony Orchestra.

A great way to end the hour, the overture to Der Waffenschmied, The Armorer, a comic opera by Albert Lortzing. The Czech Radio Symphony Orchestra was conducted by Alfred Walter. I'm Diane Jones. 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Taking a look at the forecast, we have a chance of showers and thunderstorms throughout the day today. Sunny skies between the raindrops with highs near 86 degrees. Overnight tonight, more showers and thunderstorms, cloudy skies, lows around 74 degrees. Tomorrow, Tuesday, a chance of showers and thunderstorms, mainly in the afternoon hours, cloudy all day with highs near 84 degrees. Tuesday night, more showers and thunderstorms with overnight lows around 73 degrees. Mostly cloudy over Norfolk right now. It is currently 80 degrees. Checking on the traffic, the Hampton Roads Bridge Tunnel westbound is now open, but there is still some congestion, so expect some backups in that area. We'll start the 11 o'clock hour with a bit of Mozart. The Hofner Serenade was so named for the Hofner family. Mozart's friend Sigmund Hofner the Younger commissioned it to be used in honor of the wedding of his sister Marie Elizabeth Hofner. This is the rondo from the Hofner Serenade in a transcription by Fritz Kreisler. Here are Takako Nishizaki, violin, and Wolf Harden, piano.

0: The Rondo from Mozart's Haffner Serenade in an arrangement by Fritz Kreisler. We heard Takako Nishizaki violin and Wulf Harden piano in that performance. It is 11:09.
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0: Music of Antonín Dvořák, now his Symphonic Variations, Opus 78. The prevailing story is that he was challenged by a friend to write variations on a theme that seemed impossible for that purpose. So he chose the third of his set of three-part songs for unaccompanied male voices and used that as his theme. Here is Sir Colin Davis conducting the London Symphony Orchestra with the Symphonic Variations, Opus 78 of Antonín Dvořák.

Music of Antonín Dvořák, the Symphonic Variations, Opus 78. We heard the London Symphony Orchestra under the baton of Sir Colin Davis. It is 11:33, and I have music for you from Franz Schubert. This is his Rondo in D major for piano, four hands, never published in his lifetime because it was really just intended to be something to be played at home in the parlor with friends. We'll hear Duo Tal and Grotheusen with Schubert's Rondo for piano, four hands in D major.

0: Music of Franz Schubert. That was his Rondo in D major for piano, four hands, written essentially to have fun with his friends when they were over in the parlor together, and not published until after his death. We heard Duo Tal and Gröthuysen in that performance. It's 1:43.
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0: And I had a chance to catch up with Josh Groban about his upcoming concert, and that's going to be broadcast on Thursday. We'll update you on the time as soon as we pin that down. To wrap up this hour of music, we've got the English Concert led by Trevor Pennock with music of George Friedrich Handel, the Concerto a Due Cori, the concerto for two choruses, two groups of instruments in B flat major.

0: The Concerto a Due Cori, number 1 in B-flat major of George Friedrich Handel, the English concert conducted by Trevor Pinnock. It is 11:59 at 90.3 WHRO-FM Digital Norfolk, 89.9 WHRJ Digital Gloucester Courthouse, and 98.3 WHRF Digital Belhaven. I'm Diane Jones here with your Midday Classics on WHRO. Let's take a look at the forecast. We have some showers and thunderstorms today, about a 50-50 chance of showers and thunderstorms throughout the day. Partly sunny skies when it's not raining, with highs near 86 degrees. Overnight tonight, a continued chance of showers and thunderstorms with cloudy skies and lows around 74 degrees. Tomorrow, Tuesday, more showers and thunderstorms with cloudy skies and highs near 84. Tuesday night, continued showers and thunderstorms with cloudy skies, lows around 73 degrees. I'm not really seeing much sunshine until Friday. Sorry about that. Currently in Norfolk, we have partly cloudy skies. It is 86 degrees.
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0: I have a duo for you, two cameos from William Grant Still. The first is A Picnic with Sheila, and the second is The Procession of the Ants, all in honor of Picnic Day here on WHRO. Here are Laurel Zucker, flute, and John Kotza, piano.

0: two cameos from William Grant Still, and we heard Laurel Zucker, flute, and John Kotza, piano. The cameos were The Picnic with Sheila and The Procession of the Ants. I thought I'd put that in honor of Picnic Day. And a summer park, I thought, was fitting for Picnic Day as well. This is Sunday from Stephen Sondheim's Sunday in the Park with George. It was a Sondheim celebration at Carnegie Hall, and the ensemble was joined by Bernadette Peters.
1: Order. Design. Balance.

a celebration of the music of Stephen Sondheim at Carnegie Hall. We heard Sunday from his Sunday in the Park with George. Bernadette Peters joined the ensemble on stage. It's just such a wonderful, wonderful scene. By the end of that song, they are all positioned perfectly in a recreation of that painting. It is 12:09. Here is a quintet for you. Vera Parkin on the piano and the Ariana String Quartet with Kim Portnoy's Caprice.

0: Kim Portnoy is Director of Composition Studies at Webster University in St. Louis. That was his Pete Caprice for piano quintet. We heard Vera Parkin at the piano, joined by the Ariana String Quartet. Just as something a little light and fun during your lunch hour here on WHRO-FM, Midday Classics.
1: 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Another View, live from Fort Monroe, Thursday, August 27th. 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
0: The Slovak State Philharmonic Orchestra is conducted by Alfred Walter with our next work from Johann Strauss Jr., the Waltz King. This was his New Vienna Waltz, Opus 342.

The new Vienna Waltz, music of Johann Strauss Jr. We heard the Slovak State Philharmonic Orchestra conducted by Alfred Walter. Our next work comes from Thomas Pitfield. He was an artist, a bookbinder, a cabinet maker, a calligrapher, a cartoonist, a designer, a poet, a printmaker, and a composer. This is his concert overture with the Royal Ballet Sinfonia conducted by Gavin Sutherland.

0: Music of Thomas Pitfield, not just a composer, but an artist, a bookbinder, a cabinet maker, a cartoonist, a printmaker, and on and on and on. That was his concert overture, and it featured the Royal Ballet Sinfonia, conducted by Gavin Sutherland. A quick one-act operetta from Franz von Suppé. The overture to that coming up in just a moment.
1: 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More at WilliamsburgSymphony.org.
0: Ten Girls and No Husband, like so many of Franz von Suppé's operettas, the operetta rarely gets performed anymore, but the overtures do last. Here is the Slovak State Philharmonic under the baton of Alfred Walter.

10 Girls and No Husband, the overture to the comic opera, little one-act operetta from Franz von Suppé. Alfred Walter led the Slovak State Philharmonic. The father has 10 daughters from a number of different marriages and is desperate to marry them off. So he puts up advertisements and eventually does not successfully marry off his 10 daughters. And that's the lament at the end. I am left with 10 daughters and no husbands. 12:51, almost 12:52, and it brings us to a marvelous film score from Ennio Morricone. Morricone wrote some 500 film and television scores. I think that was about right. This is the one from one of the first ones that I just fell in love with. I mean, yes, the spaghetti westerns were really neat, but this one is a work I just fell in love with, Cinema Paradiso. In this performance, we've got the Hollywood Bowl Orchestra conducted by John Malcheri.

first saw Cinema Paradiso in Italian without subtitles. It was part of what we did for when I was taking Italian in college. It's a beautiful, beautiful film, incredibly touching, and an incredible score by Ennio Morricone. That was the main theme to Cinema Paradiso. John Malcheri led the Hollywood Bowl Orchestra. It is 1 o'clock. 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In the forecast, we have about a 40% chance of some showers, maybe even a thunderstorm or two. We'll see sunny skies in between the rain with highs today near 88 degrees. Overnight tonight, mostly cloudy skies, lows around 74 degrees, and again, a chance of some showers and thunderstorms. Tomorrow, Tuesday, showers and thunderstorms likely, mostly cloudy all day with highs near 84 degrees. And Tuesday night, more showers and thunderstorms, cloudy skies, lows around 73 degrees. Looks like the sun is not going to return in force until Thursday. That's when the rain starts leaving the forecast. We have mostly cloudy skies overhead in Norfolk. It is currently 88 degrees. Here's the Lindsay String Quartet in a live performance of Franz Joseph Haydn's String Quartet in D minor, Opus 76, number 2.

0: The Lindsay String Quartet, renowned for 40 years for their connections to the audience. That was the Lindsay String Quartet with Haydn String Quartet in D minor, Opus 76, number 2. It is 1:23.
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0: Indeed, we do thank you for ensuring that classical music, which has endured for so many hundreds of years, endures for so much longer over the airwaves so everyone can continue to enjoy it. Here is a duo for clarinet and piano from Rick Soash. Soash is notorious for not giving program notes, so I don't know his inspiration for this, but it's called simply Sanctuary at 3 a.m. Here is Anthony Costa, clarinet, and Phil Amelong, piano.

0: Anthony Costa, clarinet, Phil Amelong, piano. It's a work from Rick Soash called Sanctuary at 3 a.m. It is not 3 a.m. It is actually 1:31 p.m. And I'm Diane Jones with your Midday Classics on WHRO-FM.
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0: I have a work for you from Peter Flynn. It's called The Cinema Suite, commissioned by the Ida Carroll Trust in memory of the music scholar Peter Crossley Holland. He had close connections to the music department at Bangor University in North Wales. This is a piece called Cinema Suite, and it's in five movements. The movements are Ogres and Giants, The Magic Potion, Dreamscapes, The Clowns, and Resolution. The Royal Ballet Sinfonia is jointly conducted by Gavin Sutherland and Paul Murphy.

0: The Cinema Suite from Peter Flynn with the Royal Ballet Sinfonia, conducted by Gavin Sutherland and Paul Murphy. The movements were Ogres and Giants, The Magic Potion, Dreamscapes, The Clowns, and Resolution. I'm Diane Jones. It is 2 o'clock. 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Taking a look at the forecast, we have about a 40% chance of some showers and thunderstorms today. Other than that, sunny skies with highs near 88 degrees. Overnight tonight, it's continued chance of showers and thunderstorms with cloudy skies and lows around 74 degrees. Tomorrow, Tuesday, showers and thunderstorms likely, mostly cloudy, highs near 84 degrees. Tuesday night, more showers and thunderstorms with cloudy skies and overnight lows around 73 degrees. Peeking ahead for the rest of the week, we do have some more rain on Wednesday, but we'll see sunny skies by Thursday and into the start of the weekend. Currently in Norfolk, we have mostly cloudy skies. It's 88 degrees.
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0: I have music of Richard Strauss for you. This is his Serenade in E-flat major for 13 wind instruments, and it features the Carnegie Mellon Wind Ensemble, conducted by George Vosburgh.

the Serenade in E-flat major for 13 wind instruments, the Opus 7 of Richard Strauss. The Carnegie Mellon Wind Ensemble was led by George Vosburgh. That was written by Richard Strauss when he was just 17. It was not the first piece he published, though. He had already, by that time, published a string quartet, a piano sonata, an orchestral march, some short piano pieces. And in his unpublished catalog, he already had a full-length symphony. Truly a child prodigy. It is 2:11, and this work is from flutist-composer Gary Schocker. It's a wonderful piece called Dream Travels. It features Schocker on the flute and Jason Vieux on guitar.

0: Teach movement starts in a city and then turns into a dream. It's Gary Shocker's Dream Travels. The cities were Stratford, Rio, Salem, Seville, and home again. Gary Shocker, our flutist as well, joined by Jason Vio on the guitar. It is 2:28.
1: Pianist Lee Jordan Anders plays Franz Schubert's Piano Sonata in A minor from the year 1825 this Wednesday evening at 9 on A Local Touch, Music with a Virginia Connection. We'll open the program with the Mendelssohn Violin Concerto in E minor played by Emil Chudnovsky, and then we'll have the William and Mary Orchestra conducted by David Grandis in music of Paul Lamoureux, his work entitled Les Romans de Tristan. More music from William and Mary, the choir of the College of William and Mary under James Armstrong, and Michael Haydn's Ave Regina Celorum. Our Heifetz on the Air segment from Stanton, Virginia, entitled The Joy of Bach. And from Paul Dukas, we'll have The Sorcerer's Apprentice with the Virginia Symphony Orchestra conducted by Shizuo Kuwahara. Hear it all Wednesday evening at 9 on A Local Touch. 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
0: The Vivaldi Project was co-founded by Elizabeth Field and Stephanie Vial in order to present Baroque and classical string repertoire that is underserved and lesser known. They have expanded over the years, but at the core, they are the Vivaldi Trio: Elizabeth Field, violin; Allison Edberg Nyquist, viola; and Stephanie Vial, cello. And here they are bringing us music of Felice Giardini. This is Giardini's Trio in F major, opus 20, number 2.

Music of Felice Giardini. That was his trio in F major, Opus 20, number 2, performed there by the Vivaldi Project. The Vivaldi Project, originally founded by Elizabeth Field and Stephanie Vial, dedicated to presenting innovative programming of both Baroque and classical works. To hear their name from Vivaldi, who was kind of that bridge between the two. We'll wrap things up today with music of Michael Haydn, brother to Franz Joseph. And then I'll turn things over to Wayla Shambo. She's got great music coming up for you this afternoon, as well as the composer's date book. And then coming up at 7 o'clock this evening, performance today. To get us there, here is Michael Haydn's Symphony No. 12 in G major, with the Slovak Chamber Orchestra conducted by Bohdan Varhal.

We've been listening to music of Mikhail or Michael Haydn, the Symphony No. 12 in G major with the Slovak Chamber Orchestra led by Bohdan Varchal. This is 90.3 WHRO FM Digital Norfolk, 89.9 WHRJ Digital Gloucester Courthouse, 98.3 WHRF Digital Belhaven, also streaming at WHRO.org. I'm Wayla Shambo. Welcome to today's Afternoon Classics. Hope you had a great weekend and that your week's getting off to a good start today. As always, thank you so much for joining us for classical music here on WHRO FM. We've got some clouds outside today. Temperatures in the mid to upper 80s right now. A chance of showers and thunderstorms this afternoon and evening. Then we'll see overnight lows in the mid-70s, highs around 85 tomorrow with, again, a chance of some showers and thunderstorms, especially later in the day. Showers likely Wednesday with highs in the upper 80s. Looking at traffic, we've got delays in both directions at the Hampton Roads Bridge Tunnel and some backups on the southbound side of the Monitor Merrimack Bridge Tunnel. And taking a glance at our area rail crossings, they look currently clear, according to data from Oculus Rail. We'll hear some music by Felix Mendelssohn to start off our program today. His Octet in E-flat, Opus 20, a very well-known and well-loved work by Mendelssohn. It's performed here by members of the Chamber Music Society of Lincoln Center.

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We've

0: The Octet for Strings by Felix Mendelssohn, starting off our Monday Afternoon Classics here on WHRO with members of the Chamber Music Society of Lincoln Center performing. We've got mostly cloudy skies with temperatures in the mid to upper 80s this afternoon and a chance of showers and thunderstorms this afternoon and into the evening. Overnight lows will be in the mid 70s. Chance of rain tomorrow afternoon as well with highs around 85. We've got our usual delays in both directions at the Hampton Roads Bridge Tunnel and some backups at the Monitor Merrimack Bridge Tunnel. Checking our rail crossings, we have two currently blocked in Chesapeake, as they often seem to be around this time of day, at Portlock Road East and Westbound. That's according to data from Oculus Rail.
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Music of Mozart for our Monday afternoon classics. We heard the piano concerto number 13 in C major with soloist Marie Pariah leading the English Chamber Orchestra from the keyboard. This is 90.3 WHRO FM Digital Norfolk, 89.9 WHRJ Digital Gloucester Courthouse, 98.3 WHRF Digital Belhaven. I'm Wayla Shambo. So glad you're along for Afternoon Classics. I'll be with you till 7, coming up then, Performance Today. And of course, WHRO Public Media has lots to offer in addition to our radio programming, including our new TV streaming service, WHRO Plus, and a new program there that has just recently been added. Independent Lens presents Flood. Returning home to California's Inland Empire, award-winning filmmaker Katie Scoggin seeks to reconnect with her estranged father, who works as an elementary science teacher. He's the only evangelical left in the family, and as they face their differences on faith, family, and belonging, their journey becomes a portrait of empathy and resilience. Together, they find new ways to listen and bridge divides. Flood, from Independent Lens, stream now on WHRO Plus. Let's take a quick look at our weather and traffic this afternoon. We've got temperatures in the mid to upper 80s with mostly cloudy skies and a chance of showers and thunderstorms continuing into this evening. Overnight lows in the mid 70s. Tomorrow, mostly cloudy, some showers likely later in the day with highs around 85. Checking traffic, we've got our usual backups at the bridges and tunnels. Pretty big delays at the Hampton Roads Bridge Tunnel, especially in the westbound direction, and some backups at the Monitor Merrimack Bridge Tunnel as well. Taking a glance at area rail crossings, we have one blocked in Norfolk at Thole Street and a couple in Chesapeake. Those are at Liberty Street northbound, Ohio Street, and Park Avenue. That's all according to data from Oculus Rail. Coming up at 4:30, today's composer's date book. And to start off this hour, we'll hear the Brook Green Suite by Gustav Holst with the Royal Ballet Sinfonia led by David Lloyd-Jones.

0: The Brook Green Suite by Gustav Holst, starting off our 4 o'clock hour with the Royal Ballet Sinfonia led by David Lloyd-Jones, and some music by Dvorak coming up in just a moment.
1: Support comes from the Art Museums of Colonial Williamsburg, presenting a Declaration of Independence exhibition featuring an early publication of the document in the 1776 Virginia Gazette and one of the original parchment printings. ColonialWilliamsburg.org.

0: The Festival March by Antonin Dvorak, with David Zinman leading the Rochester Philharmonic here on WHRO-FM. And here's what's coming up this evening on Performance Today.
1: As a young student, Joaquin Valdepeñas played a school-issued clarinet, checked it out in fall, handed it back in for summer, did not care about losing 3 months of practice because he wasn't going to be a professional. Ha! Joke's on him. Joaquin Valdepeñas leads students in Aspen on the next Performance Today from 8 p.m.
0: You never know where life might take you. Hear of that and much more coming up on Performance Today. That's this evening at 7 o'clock. And ahead at 4:30, we'll have our composer's datebook. Right now, a concerto grosso by Handel, his Opus 6, No. 5. Christopher Hogwood leads the Handel and Haydn Society.

0: from Handel, we heard the Concerto Grosso in D Major, Opus 6, Number 5, with Christopher Hogwood leading the Handel and Haydn Society. It's 29 minutes after 4, and you're listening to WHRO. Thanks for joining me for Monday Afternoon Classics. Taking a look at traffic, we've got our usual delays in both directions at the Hampton Roads Bridge Tunnel. Monitor Merrimack not looking too bad at the moment, though we do have a disabled vehicle there with the southbound right lane and shoulder closed, causing a bit of a delay. In Norfolk, I-564 near the 64 interchange, an accident has the eastbound right lane and shoulder closed. And checking our rail crossings, we have several closed in Chesapeake at the moment. Those are at Ohio Street, Liberty Street southbound, Martin Avenue, Park Avenue, and Portlock Road eastbound, according to data from Oculus Rail. Scattered showers this afternoon. Temperatures are in the mid-80s right now, and we've got a chance of showers and thunderstorms continuing into this evening. Overnight lows will be in the mid-70s. Highs around 85 tomorrow, with some showers likely once again later in the day. It's 4:30, and time now for our Composer's Datebook.
1: This is the Composer's Datebook for August 3rd. I'm John Burge. On today's date in 1778, Italy's most famous opera house opened with a performance of L'Europa Riconosciuta, or Europa Revealed, a work written specially for the occasion by Antonio Salieri. The new theater took its name from its location, previously occupied by the Church of Santa Maria della Scala, which in turn was named after a Milanese nobleman's wife, Beatrice della Scala. These days, Milan's Teatro alla Scala, or La Scala for short, is still in operation, although today performances of Salieri operas are not as common as those of his 18th century rival, Wolfgang Amadeus Mozart. In the 19th century, La Scala was at the center of the golden age of Italian opera, which boasted the greatest works of Rossini, Bellini, Donizetti, and Verdi. In August of 1943, 165 years after it opened, La Scala was damaged by Allied bombers as World War II drew to a close. The theater was repaired and reopened in 1946 with a series of gala concerts conducted by Arturo Toscanini. 60 years later, the theater was newly refurbished and reopened in December of 2004 with a gala production of the same Salieri opera written for its original opening some 226 years earlier.

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2: 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This is music by Verdi, the Ballet of the

0: 763,000.
1: We'll hear a recording next from the orchestra of that legendary opera house, the Orchestra of La Scala, conducted here by Claudio Abbado. This is music by Verdi, the ballet of the Queen, from his opera Don Carlos.

0: the ballet of the Queen from Verdi's opera Don Carlos, with Claudio Abbado leading the orchestra of La Scala. You're listening to WHRO, and I'm so glad you've joined me for Monday Afternoon Classics. Hope your week is off to a good start. We got a couple traffic updates for you. Delays in both directions at the Hampton Roads Bridge Tunnel at the Monitor Merrimack. Some delays on the southbound side. And in Norfolk, I-564 near the 64 interchange, an accident has eastbound right lane and shoulder closed. We also have a disabled vehicle. This is in Portsmouth, the eastbound side of the downtown tunnel on I-264. All eastbound lanes are currently closed there. In Chesapeake, I-64 near Military Highway, an accident has two eastbound lanes closed. When two boys go missing from a cattle station, Detective Jay Swan teams up with local cop Emma James to investigate.
1: No one even noticed he was missing until he didn't turn up for his mum's birthday dinner in town on Saturday night.
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0: But solving the mystery could expose other crimes that haunt the remote town. Stream the slow-burning drama Mystery Road on WHRO Plus today. We've got some music of Joseph Haydn up next. It's his piano sonata number 16, played for us here by pianist John McCabe.

0: Music by Joseph Haydn, his piano sonata number 16 in D major with pianist John McCabe at the keyboard. 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It's 5 o'clock, which means you've just about made it through your Monday, and thank you so much for joining us here on WHRO. Hope it's helped you get your week off to a good start. We've got our usual delays in both directions at the Hampton Roads Bridge Tunnel and backups on the southbound side of the Monitor Merrimack. Also some delays on the westbound side of the downtown tunnel in Norfolk. On the peninsula in the Hampton, we have an accident on I-664 near Aberdeen Road that has one northbound lane closed. And checking our rail crossings, we have a couple remaining closed for a little while now in Chesapeake at Portlock Road East and westbound. That's according to data from Oculus Rail. Temperatures in the mid-80s this afternoon, and a chance of scattered showers and thunderstorms continues into this evening. Overnight lows will be in the mid-70s. Tomorrow highs around 85, starting off mostly cloudy, some showers likely later in the day. Chance of rain continues Wednesday with highs in the upper 80s.
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0: We'll begin this hour with music by the English composer William Boyce. Here's his Overture No. 4 with the ensemble Cantilena, directed by Adrian Shepherd.

0: The Overture No. 4 by English composer William Boyce. We heard the ensemble Cantilena performing, directed by Adrian Shepherd. And here's what Raymond has coming up for us on this week's episode of A Local Touch.
1: Pianist Lee Jordan Anders plays Franz Schubert's Piano Sonata in A Minor from the year 1825 this Wednesday evening at 9 on A Local Touch, Music with a Virginia Connection. We'll open the program with the Mendelssohn Violin Concerto in E Minor, played by Emil Chudnovsky, and then we'll have the William and Mary Orchestra, conducted by David Grandis, in music of Paul Lamoureux, his work entitled Les Romans de Tristan. More music from William and Mary, the choir of the College of William and Mary under James Armstrong, and Michael Haydn's Ave Regina Coelorum. Our Heifetz on the Air segment from Stanton, Virginia, entitled The Joy of Bach. And from Paul Dukas, we'll have The Sorcerer's Apprentice with the Virginia Symphony Orchestra, conducted by Shizuo Kuwahara. Hear it all Wednesday evening at 9 on A Local Touch. This is Raymond Jones inviting you to join us.
0: That's all coming up on Wednesday night, and Raymond will also be with you tonight at 9 o'clock for Monday Evening Classics, following performance today, all made possible by your wonderful membership support. Right now, we'll hear music by Claude Debussy, his Six Antique Epigraphs, as orchestrated by Ernest Ansermet. Emile Ducoux conducts the San Francisco Ballet Orchestra.

0: 6 Antique Epigraphs by Claude Debussy with Émile Decoux conducting the San Francisco Ballet Orchestra. You're listening to WHRO. Thanks as always for joining me for Monday Afternoon Classics. Temperatures in the mid-80s with mostly cloudy skies. A chance of showers and thunderstorms continues into this evening, though we're starting to see glimpses of sunshine in some areas too, so depends on where you are. Overnight lows will be in the mid-70s. Tomorrow, mostly cloudy with some showers likely later in the day and highs around 85. We've got our usual delays at our bridges and tunnels this afternoon and also an accident in Hampton, I-664 near Aberdeen Road that has one northbound lane closed. Checking our rail crossings in Chesapeake, we've got one currently blocked at Barnes Road, according to data from Oculus Rail.
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Franz Schubert's Impromptu No. 4 in A-flat major, originally for piano, performed there by harpist Marie-Pierre Lenglumet on our Monday Afternoon Classics here on WHRO. Next, we'll hear from Johann Christian Bach with a Sinfonia in B-flat major, his Opus 9, No. 1. David Zinman leads the Netherlands Chamber Orchestra.

0: from Johann Christian Bach, the Sinfonia in B-flat major, Opus 9, number 1, with the Netherlands Chamber Orchestra led by David Zinman. 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Delays continuing in both directions at the Hampton Roads Bridge Tunnel. Also some backups on the westbound side of the downtown tunnel in Norfolk and on the eastbound side of the high-rise bridge in Chesapeake.
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2: As a young student, Joaquin Valdepeñas played a school-issued clarinet, checked it out in fall, handed it back in for summer, did not care about losing 3 months of practice because he wasn't going to be a professional. Ha! Joke's on him. Joaquin Valdepeñas leads students in Aspen on the next performance today from 8 p.m.
0: 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Right now, we'll hear a violin concerto in E major, music by Telemann, featuring soloist Elizabeth Walfish and members of L'Orfeo Baroque Orchestra.

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0: 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I'm Wayla Shambo. Thanks so much for joining me today. It's 6 o'clock, which means we've got another hour together. Then coming up at 7, performance today. Delays continuing in both directions at the Hampton Roads Bridge Tunnel, though not quite as big as they were earlier. A couple of miles of backups in both directions. We also have an accident in Hampton, I-664 near Aberdeen Road, with the northbound left lane and shoulder closed. And checking our rail crossings, we've got one closed in Norfolk at Colonial Avenue, according to data from Oculus Rail. Also one blocked in Chesapeake, that's at Park Avenue. We've got 84 degrees in Norfolk right now, clouds in some areas, sunshine in others, and a chance of a shower or thunderstorm popping up this evening. Overnight lows will be in the mid-70s. Tomorrow, highs in the mid-80s, mostly cloudy with some showers likely later in the day. A chance of rain continues on Wednesday with highs in the upper 80s. Sunshine should return on Thursday.
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0: We'll start off our 6 o'clock hour today with a set of Bohemian songs and dances from Jaromir Weinberger. Gerd Albrecht conducts the German Symphony Orchestra of Berlin.

0: A set of six Bohemian Songs and Dances by Jaromir Weinberger. We heard the German Symphony Orchestra of Berlin led by Gert Albrecht, and you're listening to WHRO-FM.
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0: Coming up at 7, hope you can stay tuned for Performance Today, and then at 9, it's Monday Evening Classics with Raymond Jones. Right now, we'll enjoy some Beethoven. Here's his Symphony No. 1 with Nicholas Arnoncourt leading the Chamber Orchestra of Europe.

0: The Beethoven Symphony No. 1, finishing up our Monday afternoon classics with the Chamber Orchestra of Europe led by Nicholas Arnoncourt. This is 90.3 WHRO FM Digital Norfolk, 89.9 WHRJ Digital Gloucester Courthouse, 98.3 WHRF Digital Bellhaven. Lows will be in the mid-70s tonight with a chance of showers and thunderstorms continuing, especially this evening. Tomorrow, mostly cloudy, highs in the mid-80s with some rain likely later in the day. Showers continuing likely Wednesday with highs in the upper 80s. I'm Wayla Chambeau. Thanks again for joining me. I'll be back with you tomorrow afternoon at 3 o'clock. Have a wonderful evening and stay tuned next for Performance Today.
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2: 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I'm Valerie Kaler. I feel so lucky that every day my work includes learning about this world through listening to and writing about music. And in this, I feel a kinship with composer Missy Mazzoli.
3: What I always say is that, you know, composing is my excuse to delve into every other subject in the world. You know, as a composer, you can kind of get lost down in rabbit holes of poetry, literature, visual art, philosophy, math, you know, and call it all research.
2: Missy Mazzoli followed the rabbit holes of poetry and family stories when she wrote this music. Coming up later in this hour of PT, These Worlds and Us. Missy Mazzoli, very much a 21st century composer, and very much in touch with the history of this art form. Here's something she wrote for solo cello, inspired by music from the late 1400s by Josquin des Prez. Cellist Matt Heimovitz plays Missy Mazzoli's Beyond the Order of Things.

0: Cellist Matt Heimovitz played Beyond the Order of Things by Missy Mazzoli, inspired in part by 15th century music by Josquin des Prez. More Mazzoli ahead. From APM, American Public Media, this is Performance Today, taking you to concerts around the world. I'm Valerie Kaler. We are heading to Basel for a piece inspired by a connection between poetry and family history. It's called These Worlds in Us by American composer Missy Mazzoli. She wrote this music in 2006, and she told us that she dedicated the piece to her father, who served in the Vietnam War.
1: Around the time that I was writing it, it just, for the first time in my life, he started to open up about his experience. So These Worlds in Us refers to the worlds that he was carrying around for so long silently.
0: That title, These Worlds in Us, Missy Mazzoli found the phrase in a poem by James Tate, a work called The Lost Pilot, which meditates on his father's death in World War II.
1: The poem ends with, "It was a mistake that placed you in that world and me in this, and misfortune placed these worlds in us." And so his father was actually shot down and killed, and I did see a parallel there and felt that I understood, you know, what James Tate was referring to.
0: Mazzoli says the poem and the conversation she finally had with her father when he finally shared the experiences and feelings he'd kept hidden for so long, all of that helped her to see how people, quote, accumulate worlds of intense memory, and that grief is often not far from joy. These Worlds in Us by Missy Mazzoli.

These Worlds and Us by composer Missy Mazzoli. Music dedicated to her father who served during the Vietnam War and the way he finally shared those memories with his family decades after the war. Kevin John Edusse led the Basel Sinfonietta in concert in Basel, Switzerland. Missy Mazzoli wrote that music in 2006 while she was a student at Yale, and it's become popular with orchestras around the world. Mazzoli is currently thriving in the opera scene as well. The Metropolitan Opera in New York City has asked her to write a full-length work. Lincoln and the Bardo, based on the novel of the same name by George Saunders, will premiere next year. A story about Abraham Lincoln set in 1862, with President Lincoln grieving the death of his son. Another massive project for Missy Mazzoli is her opera, The Galloping Cure, which resets a story by Franz Kafka in the present-day opioid crisis. Fascinating premise from an unendingly curious composer, Missy Mazzoli. In a moment, and now for something completely different. This is Performance Today from APM.

end of the 19th century, when Antonín Dvořák was an active composer, the world was immersed in classical music, mostly from German-speaking countries. Bach, Beethoven, Brahms. Germany, Germany, Germany. But what Dvořák gave the world at that time was different, unfamiliar, Czech folk music. Unless you happen to be traveling through the fields of Eastern Europe, this music would be completely foreign to your ears, a new sound. Dvořák frequently quoted and improvised on Czech folk songs that he'd heard as a child. He particularly enjoyed a group dance step called the Dumka. The musical mood can change suddenly from melancholy to exuberant. Dvořák loved that musical drama created by whiplash turns and included the dance in several of his works. Here's one example, a Dumka from the Piano Quintet No. 2, the Georgian Chamber Players in Concert at Trinity Presbyterian Church in Atlanta, Georgia.

We heard the Georgian chamber players at Trinity Presbyterian Church in Atlanta, Georgia. They played the Dumka, the second movement of Antonín Dvořák's Piano Quintet No. 2 in A major. Dvořák loved that Czech dance, the Dumka, loved how it flipped between beer-soaked melancholy and outright chaotic joy. He used the Dumka in several of his chamber pieces, including the quintet we just heard. In a moment, a reminder that sometimes talent shows up, even when you don't. This is Performance Today from APM.

We often hear stories about musicians who started playing their instruments at a young age, who practiced incessantly, who took private lessons before heading off to conservatory. The trajectory of their musical careers is often painted as straightforward and natural. I think it's important to mention that this is not the only way into a rich musical life. Take Joaquin Valdepeñas. He was given a clarinet when he signed up for his seventh grade band class. Practicing, taking lessons, nurturing his talent, none of that on his radar. He borrowed the school's instrument in September, returned it in June. Over the summer, he did not practice, often forgot the fingerings. So each year, he'd start the school year at the very back of the clarinet section and work his way up to the front. The same pattern repeated year after year. Valdepeñas was not bothered by these setbacks because he didn't intend to become a professional musician. But in college, he couldn't settle into any particular academic path until he fell back into music. Valdepeñas took his first clarinet lessons as a university student, and he went on to earn a master's degree in music at Yale, served as principal clarinet of the Toronto Symphony Orchestra for 22 years. He now teaches at the Royal Conservatory of Music in Toronto, and he also makes yearly trips to the Aspen Music Festival and School in Aspen, Colorado, where he plays, teaches, and conducts. Let's drop in on a concert that Joaquin Valdepeñas led in Aspen. He's conducting the Aspen Wind Orchestra in the Petite Symphony by Charles Gounod.

That was the Petite Symphony, the Little Symphony for Wind Instruments by Charles Gounod. We heard it from a concert at the Aspen Music Festival and School in Aspen, Colorado. Joaquin Valdepeñas conducted that performance by the Aspen Wind Orchestra. He comes to Aspen each summer to play music with students and professionals, to give lessons and master classes, and to conduct. Composer Charles Gounod wrote his Petite Symphony in 1885 for the Society of Wind Chamber Music in Paris. The Society played wind-heavy classics by Beethoven and Mozart and brand-new works for winds. Most of the brand-new pieces were performed once and then forgotten. But the piece Charles Gounod composed was a runaway hit. The ensemble played Gounod's piece at their annual concert 5 years in a row. Audiences loved it, musicians loved it, and it's still a favorite for wind ensembles and audiences to this day.

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3: Pianist Lee Jordan Anders plays Franz Schubert's Piano Sonata in A Minor from the year 1825 this Wednesday evening at 9 on A Local Touch, Music with a Virginia Connection. We'll open the program with the Mendelssohn Violin Concerto in E Minor, played by Emil Chudnovsky, and then we'll have the William and Mary Orchestra, conducted by David Grandis, in music of Paul Lamiro, his work entitled Les Romans de Tristan. More music from William and Mary, the choir of the College of William and Mary under James Armstrong, and Michael Haydn's Ave Regina Celorum. Our Heifetz on the Air segment from Stanton, Virginia, entitled The Joy of Bach. And from Paul Dukas, we'll have The Sorcerer's Apprentice with the Virginia Symphony Orchestra, conducted by Shizuo Kuwahara. Hear it all Wednesday evening at 9 on A Local Touch. This is Raymond Jones inviting you to join us.
0: From APM, American Public Media, this is Performance Today. I'm Valerie Kaler. What was your worst job ever? Those hated jobs often contribute more to our worldview than we'd care to admit. Who is not a better, more understanding customer after having waited tables or worked retail? Johannes Brahms, for example, already a wee bit on the sensitive side, was rather traumatized by the years he spent playing piano in seedy bars in Hamburg. His views of life and of human nature were forever altered. But maybe those experiences made him Brahms. I, for one, am grateful. We got Brahms on tap this hour. Also on the way, a visit to Berlin for a concert performance from pianist Seongjin Cho. He's actually lived in Berlin since about 2018 or so. Said he was drawn to the cosmopolitan groove of that city and its public parks. He made this recording in the Siemens Villa in Berlin. From Seongjin Cho's album called The Handel Project, this darkly sweet minuet by Handel.